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2: 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If you want to get in touch with us, let's go to Marshall. What's going on, Marshall? How are you?
3: Hey, first of all, War Eagle, Barrett.
2: How War Eagle. Love it. Good way to start the call.
3: Of course, always. Okay, so my question to you is about Grant Holmes. You know, he's not been very reliable. He barely gets out of the fifth sometimes. A lot of times, like tonight, doesn't even make it through the fifth. Gives up way too many walks and home runs. And I know right now we're limited on our arms, our starting pitchers, and what we have available. But once we start getting some help, whether it be through a trade or whether it be through those pitchers that are injured coming back, do you foresee Grant Holmes staying as a starting pitcher? He just does not have any good numbers over the 2 years he's been with the team. Do you see him being moved to the bullpen, maybe as a middle reliever, or staying with the team at all? Or anything been said about him at all in that regard?
2: Nothing specifically in that regard, Marshall, and appreciate the call. You know, I think for Walt Weiss, he understands that he's going to have to move some pieces around once Waldrop gets back and AJSS gets back. So there's going to be some movement. You know, Grant would be naturally the guy that would move back because he's done it before. And, you know, Chris Domino and I talked about this before the game. Second time through the lineup, Grant Holmes has not been good this year. First time he's been fine. Second time, not so much. So the way to prevent him from getting a second turn through the lineup is to make him a reliever. So I think that's certainly on the table. But, you know, you can't make those decisions until there are other options that present themselves. And right now there's not. But with Waldrop going to Columbus starting Thursday and maybe some other guys coming back sooner rather than later, then, yeah, you will have to make that decision. And sure, Grant Holmes would be the obvious choice because he's been successful in that role before. 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We'll take a break. When we come back, you'll hear from Braves first baseman Matt Olson. 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
5: 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I don't care who you root for. 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He had home runs in each of his first two at-bats. The second chance was a second home run. We'll make that our second chance of the day. And it's brought to you by A Second Chance Bail Bonds. 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Here is Matty O.
6: Not the best outcome for us, but, kid in his debut put a good swing on one. So, thought bullpen did a great job tonight. Coming in, multiple guys going multiple innings and, kept us in that ballgame. Doobie with an amazing slash right there in the 10th. Just talking to somebody, I can't remember last time I've seen that. And for him to do it first pitch successfully, was really cool too. So,
7: Did you think you had the third one?
6: I thought I hit that better than the other one. But I don't know. I looked at the flags and maybe they switched, but I probably thought I hit that the best out of all three, first three balls I hit, so whatever.
8: Actually, Matt, you were just a few feet away from four home runs on the night because the last one went to the warning track also. Is this a part that, I don't know if you've even played here before, but is this a part that you like hitting it?
6: Honestly, I'd say not, it's pretty middle of the pack for me. I think it's just, good night.
7: You guys have seen a lefty opener only five times now this year and a few times here this last week or so. How does that affect your prep? Does it affect your prep? And what kind of impact does it have on the top of the order?
6: We face plenty of lefties. I understand some strategy behind it, but I think all of speaking for the lefties, I think all of us, see it as the same as facing a righty. Every guy's gonna be different whichever side he's throwing from, and we're always up for a challenge.
5: That was Braves first baseman Matt Olson. Injury update: Ronald Acuna Jr., he was removed in the fourth inning with left hamstring tightness. If you heard Walt Weiss in the Braves Radio Network portion of the show, you heard him say that Ronald is day-to-day. Ronald also spoke, said he was going to get an MRI, but it wasn't as bad as the one that he felt earlier this year when he was put on the injured list. So hopefully Ronald comes back sooner rather than later. Also, Hurston Waldrop, he's heading to AA Columbus. He'll start Thursday in a rehab start with the Clingstones. And then Drake Baldwin, he is going to Florida, the Complex League. He'll take a live BP Thursday and Friday. The plan is to get him with
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9: Speaking of Gwinnett, the Stripers topped Jacksonville, the Jumbo Shrimp, 7-2. Adam Zabrowski with the home run for the Stripers. Also, Jim Jarvis with a couple of hits in that one. Double-A Columbus and Pensacola, they were postponed due to rain. Rome got shut out 11-0 by Bowling Green. And the Augusta Green Jackets, they topped Myrtle Beach 5-2. Thank you very much. 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
9: All right, we need a bounce back from Chris Sale. He's had, you know, when a veteran pitcher gives up 6, 7, 8 hits but only gives up a run, it's called scattering hits. He's been doing that for about a month now and really came back and hurt him last time out. 5 2/3, but he gave up 10 hits and 3 earned runs, walked 2 and struck out 6 in that loss to the Blue Jays. We need a Sale bounce back. We need him to pitch like the guy who we've seen for the last 2.5 years, the Cy Young version of Chris Sale. So if we get that, then the bats can stay going the way they had been today with 12 hits. So you need a Chris Sale bounce back. Speaking of, he is the starting pitcher. I don't know if you put those dots together. He is actually the starting pitcher tomorrow. He's 8-4, has a 2.23 ERA. 19 walks, 86 strikeouts, a 1.03 whip, and opponents are hitting 2.11 against him. The White Sox have not announced a starting pitcher quite yet. Maybe that will come later tonight, but certainly you would expect it tomorrow morning. 6-8 game day with myself and Chris Domino coming your way at 5:40 Eastern time for a leadoff show across the Braves Radio Network at 6:25 Eastern. And first pitch with Ben and Nick. Braves and White Sox 7:40 from Wrayte Field in Chicago. For all of us here at the Braves Radio Network, and that includes Colin Madden and Joe Virgin behind the glass, and of course David Schuster up there in Chicago, I'm Barrett Salee. Again, your final from Wrayte Field, White Sox 6, Braves 5. The 6-8.
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14: It's because you have to guard him everywhere.
15: For sure.
14: You know, you got to guard him wherever he is on the court because he's always going to be a threat. But I think you just saw him come in with the same attitude that all the great bigs have had. And you hear Shaq on TV talk a lot about guys going to the rim in this new era. That's still where you're going to be the most dominant force. That's still where you're going to help your team win a championship. Jokic did a lot of things when the Nuggets found their way to win a championship a couple years ago. It was around the rim. Giannis, it was around the rim. That's where you're seeing the best big man execute. And I think Wimby has to have that attitude in game 4 as well.
15: And see, I like the fact that he can bring the ball up the court if he needs to. I don't like that he brings the ball up when he chooses to.
14: Yeah.
15: I think it's a different ball game, right? Because, again, I don't need him to be orchestrating and running my offense, right? I need him to be the focal point of my offense, but I don't want him to get things started, right? I mean, I want to say it was game two, where he's coming up the court and he's taking his time getting there. And by the time it's about 10 seconds left on the shot clock, then he passes off to De'Aaron Fox. Now you put Fox in a bad position because he's out by the three-point line with 10 seconds counting, you know, and then he's got to make a decision on what he's going to do. And then, oh, by the way, he's going to pop the ball back to you. So now you're still at the top of the key, and you only have about 4 seconds left. Now you're trying to rush and trying to speed yourself up. And you know what happens? Turnover. Cookies, right? That's what they say. You're going the other way. Ball's going the other way. That's how turnovers happen. That's why it's good. It's great that he can do it. I just don't like when he chooses to do it. It's different.
14: Balance is the key word.
15: Yes, there's no doubt about it. I think there's a lot on the line for Wemby and becoming that consistent player and let everyone know exactly who he's going to be moving forward. Coming up next, we talk to someone that is locked in on all things Stanley Cup Finals. It's game night here on ESPN Radio, the all-new ESPN app, SiriusXM Channel 80, and tune in.
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0: 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It's still a firestorm. Brendan Sorsby, Texas Tech quarterback, creating a firestorm yesterday around the college football world. Well, now Texas Tech will be the bad guy if he hits the field, as he won an injunction. A 2-game suspension is what he'll get for gambling and wagering $90,000 while he was a college football player. And there have been other guys caught gambling, and they've been thrown out for less. And now he's done more. And a judge said that it would do irreputable harm to his character if he was not able to play. And so now, as of now, until the appeal is heard and adjudicated, the NCAA is going to see what they can do. But right now, he will be playing college football.
1: It's interesting. I was going through some of our

0: and you have a decision to make in either today or tomorrow or in 2 years. But I don't do jack with him. If you have control of a guy like that for two more years, the superstar abilities that he has, and the injury prone situation as well, you play it out and you don't do anything. You don't do one thing.
1: I think he's the inverse.
0: At all. You're the GM. What are you doing?
1: You got to wait it out. You can't pay him.
0: Yes, that's exactly right. Inverse.
2: You're not trying to move him this offseason and get three or four guys back in return?
0: No, that's a different conversation.
2: No, well, it's kind of the same. You got to make a decision, you just said, as the GM. And so that, if indeed you've already made the decision, you're not paying him.
0: Right.
2: That's where the 2 years now really becomes, okay, do we keep him here, try to win within this window and hope that he stays healthy? Because they
0: and
2: certainly
0: come
2: can.
0: To the park to see Ronald.
2: And people Acuna. Absolutely do. He's your superstar. Or do you move them and try to get, three
1: it would be unique
2: big time guys back or something?
1: The Braves don't do a lot of trades. When you get a trade, it is unique in the Alex Anthopoulos world when you're talking about the best of your best.
2: Vaughn Grissom and Sale, right? That's probably the most recent, if right. I'm not mistaken. I mean,
0: trades.
2: Obviously, like, they sent
1: Olson.
2: Langlier, and there was that.
0: It has to present itself to be the right situation.
1: But when you get to the end of a contract, Freddie Freeman, end of a contract, Max Fried, you didn't trade him year before. You were trying to see it.
2: He's
1: go
2: never
1: all the way
2: taken a guy this big with this amount of and moved him. Never. Yeah. So it would be a first.
1: And I think he's the inverse of Mike Trout. Mike Trout got the $400 million deal and is injury prone. Ronald Acuna Jr. has a $100 million deal and he's injury prone.
2: And the Angels are a great example of doing nothing with Otani, doing nothing with Trout. I mean, the haul they could have gotten for either of those guys if they knew they weren't going to pay them.
1: What did it get them?
2: I mean,
3: nothing.
2: Or pay them and keep them and, injury. So
0: yeah.
2: It's a tough, tough
0: one of
2: haul.
0: The worst franchises in all of sports where they got them. What is it anymore? Los Angeles Angels of Anaheim? Is that what it is today? They dropped the Anaheim.
3: Yeah. When's the last
1: Los Angeles Angels.
3: When's the last time you've watched an Angels game when they didn't play the Braves? Probably never.
0: Yeah.
3: And they had Otani
0: right
3: and they had Otani and Trout forever.
0: There you go.
1: Well, we'll wait and see. We'll let you weigh in at 404-231-1680. So now we switch
0: gears. Hold on a second. Did you watch
2: was
0: the
2: out
0: Angels?
2: There and I wanted to see him.
0: Who?
2: So, Ron Washington. When he was managing, I wanted to see Wash do well. So I was watching a lot of the games last year.
0: Right.
2: Well, I mean, as many as I could.
1: I
2: also had the time.
1: For Wash, not for the Angels,
2: correct.
1: Per se.
2: Yes, correct.
1: And there it is. All right, Josh Brooks says he is not going to do any business with Texas Tech. He explains why. And Dabo Sweeney says he's looking for a comeback as John Michaels gets us through the RPO.
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3: Look, I always respected Josh Brooks from the get-go because he's a stand-up guy, speaks his mind. The way he's going about this, I have more respect for Josh Brooks. He was on with David Pollack on the C-Ball, Get-Ball podcast, and he talked about the scheduling or not scheduling of Texas Tech.
5: Yeah, I've already made a statement to our department that we will not schedule any contests with Texas Tech in any sport moving forward until this is resolved. This isn't personal. We have to draw a line in the sand somewhere. And there may be some contests that are on the books right now. We're going to look at how what our options are, but I've got to be able to look my young men and women in the face and say that we're playing under a fair set of standard rules that we've all agreed to. That's my responsibility, and I hope others do the same.
1: If Carson Beck was gambling on Georgia games and got popped, is Kirby Smart going way out of his way and not saying anything to let him quarterback at the University of Georgia?
3: No, he's not playing. And to go even further, Carson Beck, who transferred, I can tell you now, Mario Cristobal and Dan Radakovich would not have been fighting for him to be out there and playing as well. This is a Joey McGuire and Kirby Hocutt issue at Texas Tech. They have showed that they don't care about the standards or anything around the NCAA, and I love the fact that Josh Brooks is standing up for it. This guy, he's been stealing money for a long time, and he takes a shot at the University of Georgia.
6: The integrity of the game, this is outrageous. In fact, Georgia football, Georgia athletics, their athletic director, Josh Brooks, says, no more playing Texas Tech and everything. Folks, when Georgia goes high moral ground, watch out. That's a football program that should have their own Audubon. Give me a break. Georgia.
3: That's Colin Cowherd taking shots at Georgia.
1: That has nothing to do with it.
3: Another guy that knows this much about college football. If you're watching on video, my fingers are almost touching each other. He knows nothing about stealing money out there. Stealing.
0: You just, they're not that relatable.
3: Plus, they're not relatable at all.
0: Plus, when these athletes at Georgia do the things that they've done, there usually is a punishment.
3: Some of them have been suspended. Some of them have been kicked off. Yeah. I mean, some of them, when the charges are dropped, nothing happens. I mean, this is just Colin Cowherd saying, ooh, I read one headline about Georgia.
0: Yeah. And Josh Brooks. Now Josh Kirby Smart's taking strays. And right. So
1: the NCAA does not govern speeding in Twiggs County or in Athens-Clark County. That's the law.
2: Well, the NCAA doesn't govern a whole lot of anything.
3: Oh, that's true.
1: So, yeah, but they do govern gambling.
0: That's exactly right. They do. They do.
1: They cover gambling.
0: Gambling.
2: They tried, and look what happened. Well, and they still don't have the end-all, be-all say. They're not going to get to tell Brendan Sorsby he's not playing. They've tried now twice over and twice over. I will be shocked if he's not on the field. I don't know what's going to stand in his way, because it will not be the NCAA. Oh,
3: I can tell you what's going to stand in his way is when people decide not to schedule.
2: That's what's going to. It's going to be what you're talking about. The Kirby Smarts and others basically forcing the hand of Texas
3: Tech. Well, speaking of which, former athletic director of Oklahoma, Joseph Castiglione, he sounded off about scheduling Texas Tech.
7: I think it has to go beyond that. I think just not scheduling them is maybe a step, but it's not a big enough step. This is going to take a huge cut out of the soul of college athletics.
3: He's not wrong.
2: Is Joe still at Oklahoma? Where is Joe now?
3: I'm not sure where he's at right now.
2: He was for a long time,
3: he's at former
2: Oklahoma AD. Yeah, I just wondered where he was now. Yeah.
3: So the Big 12 actually sounded off. They had a meeting yesterday. Athletic directors met yesterday to discuss everything that's going on. They didn't really say a whole lot other than they're just continuing to work through it. So there was no concrete. I didn't figure in 24 hours there would be some concrete decision about what they were going to do. But their conference commissioner, Brett Yormack, he came out yesterday and, you know, basically said, hey, we sat down, we had good conversations. We'll continue to have this conversation moving forward. Paul Feinbaum, he talked about this sport now being at DEFCON 1.
8: College sports went to DEFCON 1 yesterday, and that's rare because the sport has gone so low in so many different circumstances. Everyone but Texas Tech officials were in unanimous agreement that this is one of the worst rulings. This is about the integrity of what happens on a Saturday afternoon. Statement yesterday from the Big 12 commissioner was interesting because he really didn't say anything. And I believe that Brett Yormark is probably the only one left that can stop this. He can declare the Sorsby ineligible.
3: Again, he thinks
2: it's his own. Okay.
3: He might be able to declare him ineligible, but will there be another judge that goes, no, we're just going to force him to go ahead and play? Jay Billis, who's one of the smartest people around college sports.
0: I'll tell you so.
3: Well, he may do that as well, but he was asked, will this injunction hold up?
9: Yeah, I'm pretty confident it'll get overturned, and I understand that people are upset about it. I think some of the things that have been said have been a little over the top. I mean, let's give the appeals process a little bit of time. It's not like the season starts tomorrow. There's time for this to be remedied, and it doesn't mean that the NCAA needs an antitrust exemption from Congress. It shouldn't be factored in, not a big deal. It's just one player, and I don't think it opens the floodgate for every college athlete to turn into Pete Rose. You know, I don't think that's going to be a problem.
0: It will not be a problem. This is a one-off, in my opinion, and I think it'll be a great experience and example for how not to handle this situation. And I think, to his point, this will be overturned at some point.
1: I think it also will be, you know, a warning shot for other ADs and other universities. That if this happens to you, you need to deal with it.
0: That's exactly
1: right. Forget the law. Forget the injunction. What are you going to do?
0: Be the adult in the room.
3: Right.
0: And do the right thing.
3: The problem is the adults are so fixated on winning, they don't care about the sanctity of the game. Well, Dabo Swinney, and we'll kind of turn our attention away from Brendan Sorsby. Dabo Swinney had a chance to talk to On3's Chris Lowe. Hopefully in a couple of weeks when we're at ACC Media Days, we'll catch up with Dabo again. Couple of quotes that Dabo dropped in there. He said, I'm right about the same age as Nick Saban when he got to Alabama, so I'm just getting going. He said, quote, I love a challenge. And again, all we've done is win. sometimes people want to make me like this guy. What's this guy done? How many championships has that guy won? I've got 11 championships. The next closest is Kirby, who's got 6. I think he's talking about conference championships. The problem is he's lost multiple games over the last few years.
10: People have a bad year.
3: They severely underachieved last year.
10: Coach K never had a bad year?
3: Not really, Coach.
10: Frank Howard never had a bad year?
3: Not sure.
10: Georgia never had a bad year?
3: Not really.
1: Been a long time.
10: Alabama never had a bad year?
3: No.
10: Clemson never had a bad year?
3: Yeah, they have. So how long, Dabo is, I think, is it year, is he in year 18 already at Clemson? It's crazy to think he's been there that long. He's been there a long time as a position coach and now a head coach. Is there any way he's on a hot seat this year at the end? If they go.
10: Don't really care.
3: They go 8-4. Which 8-4 is not a bad year for most schools. For Clemson, it's not where they want to be.
1: He's turned
10: the page. Is this a bad year?
1: It was. From Cade Klubnik era, and it didn't work out well. So really, he gets a new, fresh start. And he has coached. He has coached when people have doubted him. So the one thing about him, he says he's not going anywhere, and he plans to prove a lot of people wrong.
3: There was a college football blog that said the current top 25 most hated teams in college football. Number one.
1: LSU.
3: Texas Tech.
1: Oh, now Texas Tech.
3: Number two.
1: LSU.
3: Texas. Come on. So it goes Texas Tech, Texas. Number three, LSU. Number four, Notre Dame. Number five, Ohio State.
2: How did Texas leapfrog, whatever?
3: They shouldn't be ahead of LSU. Texas should be three.
2: Does that just stem from Arch?
3: People are sick of the Texas hype because I would almost bet they're preseason number one.
2: Everybody, again. I mean, any huge program across the world of sports gets hyped like that, right? Duke, you name it, UNC and basketball hoops, whatever it may be or whatever.
3: At least Duke wins some.
2: It's interesting though that they have hopped LSU.
3: They do have Georgia ranked 6th in this poll, which I think is too high for
2: winning.
3: Georgia.
2: Winning.
3: Yeah. Maybe.
2: That'll do that.
3: That's the RPO.
1: That is the RPO.
0: It's time to break.
1: Coming up, you got a shot to win Braves tickets if you're listening. A big bat and a bad hammy for the Atlanta Braves. 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
10: 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I'm John Michaels. 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Braves lost yesterday in extra innings, 6-5. Final was the White Sox. Matt Olson hit his 19th home run in defeat tonight. 6:25 Ford leadoff show here on the Fan and the Free Fan app. 7:40 going to be your first pitch. Chris Sale getting the ball. Bad news, Ronald Acuna leaving the game with a hamstring injury. He's day-to-day. Hurston Waldrop also set for a rehab appearance coming up on Thursday in Double-A Columbus. Game four of the finals tonight. Spurs and Knicks with an 8:30 tip. New York right up 2-1 in that one. And Wemby did not receive a flagrant foul for shoving Jalen Brunson. Michael Soroka, 11:30. With Nick and Chris here on The Fan.
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9: 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Bravos jumped out to a 4-0 lead. Matt Olson, a couple of home runs. He now has 19-50 driven in, but they fell in 10-6-5. Still, though, 45-22 overall, 9 games ahead of the Phillies. Ronald Acuña Jr. left the game with a hamstring, has an MRI today. He did say this one, referring to the injury, isn't as bad. I don't feel any pain. I just feel a little bit tight. More Chiellini and Domino coming up here. Your home of the first place Bravos. 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

0: 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They're going to escort me out of the city premises right after the 25th annual Buck and Kincaid Classic.
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3: 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All right, I missed you. Let's catch up with the latest news coming from the Braves. Ronald Acuna left last night's loss in Chicago with an apparent hammy. Walt Weiss was cautiously optimistic. Well, just got the news from the Braves. They have placed Ronald Acuna Jr. on the 10-day injured list with a strained left hamstring. Selected Rowdy Tellez to the Major League roster, making room on the 40-man designated Giancarlos Lara for assignment. So, all set for this three-game series to continue up in Chicago. Chris Sale on the mound as they look to even it up with the White Sox. First pitch, 7:44 leadoff show coming up at 6:25. All right here on Atlanta Sports Station in the home of the Braves. 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
1: I picked up the cash flow when we played Bones, and I'm yelling Domino. 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
0: 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Chuck and Chernoff with you guys until the Braves and the Sox, or the different Sox. These are the White Sox. They'll play them at 7:40 tonight. You'll get the Ford leadoff show, 6:80 game day, and all the accoutrements leading up to game two with Chris Sale on the mound. You just heard DT tell you about the latest on Ronald Acuna. We will get more into his injury. We'll talk about an interesting quote from Drake London that I don't know if it was a dig at his former coach, but
6: oh yeah,
0: certainly interesting to me. Plus the latest on the Falcons quarterback battle, a Hawks rumor. We got a lot of stuff to get to coming up.
6: Drake said he thought the capri pants looked stupid.
0: 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It feels almost deja vu-ish. We'll get to all that in 10 minutes. Let's find out first who the Good Day segment's brought to us by.
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0: 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Bruce is kind enough to join us on the Loud Security Systems Newsmaker line. All right, Bruce, I know you have some pretty hot takes on Walt Weiss and the Braves over the last couple of days with the usage of the bullpen. So we'll get that coming up in a moment. But let's start with what everybody in college football is trying to get a handle on, and that's the future of Texas Tech quarterback Brendan Sorsby. From a legal perspective, he will not have his court case heard until February, so no matter what would happen, it seems like he's going to get to play the entire season, unless is there a legal left turn that could happen?
8: Yeah, it would seem that way, certainly, although keep in mind, this isn't basically saying he can play. It's the court just saying, you know, we're not going to do anything right now to prevent him from playing. So it's a different thing procedurally. They're not really ruling on the merits of things. But because of the timing of things and because of the reaction you're seeing around the country over teams basically saying that, well, we're just going to wipe

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15: 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First, they DFA'd Carlos Carrasco and put Tyler Kinley on the 15-day IL. Bring up James Karinchek and J.R. Richie is back. The latest, though, here comes Rowdy Tellez as Ronald Acuna Jr. has been moved to the 10-day injured list as he deals with a strained left hamstring. But hey, we move on tonight. Braves looking to even up their 3-game series with the White Sox. Chris Sale going to get the ball here for game 2 up in Chicago. First pitch is set for 7:40 once again. Mr. Ford leadoff show cranks up at 6:25 right here on Atlanta Sports Station and the home of the Braves. 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
16: 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A lot of ways for you guys to enjoy the program as we're with you until the Braves and the Sox night game 2 with Chris Sale getting a chance to get at his former team.

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1: The countdown rolls along, and the music just gets better and better. Bangers everywhere. All right, coming up, we got good news on one Drake and interesting news on another Drake. Plus, a take on Ronald Acuna that I'm confused. 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
4: And welcome into the 680 The Fan Studios in the Battery, Atlanta. Barrett Salee, Chris Domino with you. We're getting you ready for game two between the Braves and the White Sox. 7:40 first pitch from Rate Field in Chicago. Braves looking to even things up after Braden Montgomery's walk-off home run in the 10th in his Major League debut gave the White Sox the win in game one. There's been a lot going on in Braves country over the course of the last 24 hours. We'll have all of that for you. We'll also have starting lineups, pitching matchups, diamond notes, a pop quiz, you name it. We'll have all of it for you here on 680 Game Day. But Chris, we talk about this a lot. Runners in scoring position. If you're good at it, you win. If you're not, you don't. And 1-for-11 with runners in scoring position last night. I'll tell you what, the Braves deserve to lose.
8: Yeah, and a couple of problems on the base path on top of that. And you didn't score runs for six innings. You were up 4-0. And I'm glad Walt Weiss said it. He said, you know, you got to add on. That's what the game is. You get four, you want six. You got six, you want seven. And they went six innings in a row without until the 10th inning when they scored. But again, a couple of base running errors between scoring four, not scoring enough in the 10th, and watching a kid, and look, give him credit. Certainly a good swing, big night for him. And I think the big thing was, how many ballparks? Because we can do that now. I don't even know how accurate it is. Like, I was reading about Ted Williams. He hit a ball in Fenway. There's a red seat up there, and they said it's 502 feet away. Then was this article written that said, yeah, by the way, that's a really bad calculation. And go, how far was it? Oh, more than that. Oh, wait, what? So now I bring that to say this. They said that would have been out in two ballparks. Well, thank God for them. They were playing in that ballpark. And unfortunate for the Braves that they happen to be playing in whatever the hell that field is called these days.
4: Well, I know that didn't include Las Vegas ballpark because that's not included in these stats. It reminds me of last year. Somebody for the Rays hit a home run when they were playing at Steinbrenner Field against the Braves. And Steinbrenner Field has the exact same dimensions as Yankee Stadium. And that machine, whatever it is that calculates that, said the home run would have been a home run at Yankee Stadium, would have been a home run at Steinbrenner Field, but not Yankee Stadium, which makes zero sense to me.
8: Well, there are things that people put into play. They say there's conditions, travel. It's not just the size of the field. It's not the fence. Who knows? Look, at the end of the day, they ended up coming back. Their bullpen was a tick better than ours when it needed to be. And we've been playing this juggling game when it comes to starting rotation, when Grant Hall mound, how many guys are you going to need out of the bullpen? Did it go long enough? Did it not? How many guys do you have available? And then what do you end up doing? And it went from Iglesias not being a guy you wanted to use to being a guy who had to throw more than one inning last night. So tip of your cap to them. They had 36 home runs sitting out in that game last night. Colson Montgomery and Murakami, they did not play. We had talked about Vargas. Well, it was a two-run home run to him because, yeah, why not? That was the guy that really, in that lineup, was the guy who could beat you going deep. And that was a 4-2 game that turned 4-4. And then what happened later on in that baseball game was Chicago. So you'll try it again tonight, as they like to say, with Chris Sale on the mound.
4: Yeah, Murakami not in this one. Also, Montgomery not in this one either. Colson Montgomery, who you just mentioned, one of their big home run hitters, not in this one either, although that Braden Montgomery fella is in there. We'll get to lineups in just a second, but yeah. We talk about runners in scoring position, 1-for-11. Despite that performance, the Braves still have the best batting average with runners in scoring position at .287. So
8: too soon, too soon after 1-for-11. I think we're trying to paint a prettier picture than perhaps the picture was last night. There is weather, by the way, going on in Chicago right now. Tarp is on the field. They do expect that hopefully it will blow out by the time 7:40 comes and they will start the game. The other big news today is, of course, while it was not bad, not bad, not bad, no IL. Well, we found out today Ronald Acuña is definitely going on the IL.
4: Yes, he is on the injured list. Veteran Rowdy Tellez called up from Gwinnett. He has 8 home runs, 15 doubles, batting .259 for the Stripers this year.
8: Yeah, in case you're wondering, did he lose a lot of weight and is he going to go play right field? No, the answer to that is no. Now, I have not seen Rowdy. Rowdy, I saw the picture, and I don't know. Listen, it was a picture. Let's just say it was a month ago. Could he have lost some weight? Sure. Is he playing the outfield? No. They list him as an infielder. No, they really do. They list him as an infielder. Yeah, I know. I saw him. Guarantee he's not an outfielder. So we better laugh before we cry, because the whole Ronald Acuña thing, we did the numbers. 972 games possible over a six-year period. Ronald played in 660 of them. That's almost a third of games not being played. Now, there was a 159, there was a 157. I did not count 2020, but you are looking at quite a few baseball games missed.
4: Yeah.
8: Two ACLs and then the other stuff and all the other stuff. I got a grab here, I got a pull here, I got a pinch there. And it adds up to one-third of the games over six of his seasons he has not been available to play.
4: Yeah, I mean, and look, these there are some things you just sort of chalk up to freak injuries, and maybe ACLs are that, but pulled hammies, this is the second time this season. We didn't necessarily get information on what the MRI said as opposed in regards to what grade. Remember, it was a grade one hamstring.

0: So J.R. Richey back up with the Big Ball Club. And I'm interested to see what he can do, because like, we saw this with Deer Fuentes. His best lessons came from last year when he got rocked. Now, granted, J.R. Richey's only been down there, I think, for three starts. And one of them, he did get rocked in Gwinnett. But, you know, he's seen it. He's been here. He's learned some lessons. Let's see how he applies those lessons his second time up at the Bigs.
1: Well, and again, if Grant Holmes, it'll be interesting to see if they're talking about his ability out of the bullpen, and is he going to get a grand home start? You know, less than four innings again last night is not necessarily a great recipe, because I have to go to my bullpen sooner, and I almost have to have somebody heated up for that second time through, which is a really bad place to be. You don't want to use your leverage starters earlier than the eighth in a game like that, because you only have 1.5 leverage starters last night, because Iglesias is not even a guy you wanted to use. You ended up using him for an inning plus. So, yeah, it was a recipe for not winning a baseball game. I don't want to say a disaster. At the end of the day, you had all that going against you. For a team that scores some runs, is a better team than anybody would have imagined, but you only lost the game by one. That will tell you maybe what it is you can be, but you weren't that last night.
0: Yeah.
1: And then the Ronald news on top of that just makes the night a loss plus.
0: Yeah. Well, you know what? It's a new day. It's a new game. And Walt Weiss sat down with Ben Ingram earlier this afternoon. Here's that conversation. It's the Walt Weiss Report.
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3: It is time once again for the Walt Weiss Report here on the Braves Radio Network. Braves still in Chicago facing the White Sox. And Walt, let's start off first things first with Ronald. How does this injury with his hamstring compare to the last time he had it kind of bark up and bite on him?
4: Yeah, you know, I think it's a little bit better than that one. It's not quite as serious as that one, but it's still going to obviously require the IL time, and that's what we did. Just because it wasn't going to get better in the next 4, 5, 6 days, and it's tough to play shorthanded. So we need to get this thing right, need to get it right, and get him back healthy. Unfortunate, you know, just had to deal with this. But, yeah, it's just the nature of the beast, man. You never see this stuff coming, but you got to deal with it when it does.
3: Yeah, that's right. Some other roster moves. Let's talk about James Karinchak. He comes up from Gwinnett. Right-hander, he posted a 2.45 ERA in the minors, and I know you got to see him a lot at spring training. What are your thoughts on him?
4: Yeah, look, he's been a really good pitcher in this league. It's been a few years, so he's had to fight his way back to the big leagues. And, you know, I love the mentality. He gets after it. I loved him in spring training. He had a really good camp for us. And he just, like I said, trying to find his way back, and the velocity came back. He's throwing the ball well. He's, like you said, he's having a good year in AAA. So I'm looking forward to seeing him, because, like I said, I like the mentality he brings. You know, he gets after it. He's very aggressive. And he's got the good fastball and a good curveball. And he, like I said, he's had a lot of success in this league, you know, a few years ago. But, you know, he's in a good place.
3: That's good news. Also, J.R. Richey back up with the club. Will we see him back on the rotation, or is he providing length out of the bullpen?
4: Yeah, you know, J.R. is just protecting us in the bullpen right now. Obviously, you know, we used Cookie last night, so he wasn't going to be available for a few days. And J.R. can protect us for length. It's more of a day-to-day thing with J.R. as we sit here today.
3: Okay. And this might be a question you don't know the answer to yet, but I need to ask. For Grant Holmes, he's gone 5 innings or fewer in 8 of his 13 starts. Yeah. Is there thought that he would stay in the rotation, or maybe even look at him at the bullpen at some point?
4: Yeah, look, the thought right now is to keep him in the rotation. He's had some outings with some, you know, he's had some 6-inning outings. It's been a little uneven at times. And look, sometimes I've had some early hooks with him. You know, so there's other times I've let him kind of work through it. But he seems to have the one inning where things get derailed a little bit. And just a matter of, you know, him, you know, righting the ship. And he's done that many times. But, you know, particularly last night, just after the 4-0 lead, it was 4-3, and the bases got loaded. I just didn't like the matchup, and I had Dylan Dodd there, so I went and got him, you know. And on another day, maybe I let Grant try to work through that. But so, yeah, he could blame some of the shorter outings on me, a few of them. But, you know what, the plan is to keep him in a rotation.
3: Okay. One last guy to ask you about. Rowdy Tellez is here. How do you anticipate using him?
4: Yeah, Rowdy is a bat off the bench, really. You know, when we play right-handed starters. We play against right-handed starters. All our left-handers are in the lineup. There's not a lot of pinch hitting options on the bench. I pinch hit a lot. You know, I pinch hit for our catchers almost nightly. Mm-hmm. So it'd be nice to have, you know, the big hairy lefty, as I like to say, sitting over there in Rowdy, he's a bat that the opposing team has to think about and they have to plan for, because he can hurt you. So it's a nice bullet to have sitting over there.
5: All right, very good. 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Appreciate the visit. We'll catch up with you after the game.
4: All right, thank you, Ben.
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0: 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Braves and White Sox 7:40 first pitch. Ben Ingram and Nick Green. will be on the call. When they get started, you'll see these lineups. For the White Sox, leading off is second baseman Chase Mydroth. Batting second, the designated hitter, veteran Randall Grichuk. Batting third, the third baseman, Miguel Vargas. Batting fourth and doing the catching is Edgar Cuero. Batting fifth, the right fielder, Braden Montgomery. Batting sixth, the left fielder, Derek Hill. Batting seventh at first base is Jacob Gonzalez. Batting eighth, the shortstop, Luis Angel Acuna. And batting ninth in center field is Tristan Peters, and they'll be behind Davis Martin. For the Braves, leading off in center field is Michael Harris II. Batting second is second baseman Ozzie Albies. Batting third at first base is Matt Olson. Batting fourth, the designated hitter, Dominic Smith. Batting fifth in left field is Mauricio Dubon. Batting sixth, the third baseman, Austin Riley. Batting seventh in right field is Mike Yastrzemski. Batting eighth and playing shortstop is Jorge Mateo. And batting ninth doing the catching is Austin Wins. And they'll be behind Chris Sale. So no Ronald Acuna. Obviously, it makes a ton of sense for Michael Harris II to move up to lead off. Mauricio Dubon in left. Yaz takes over Acuna's place in right. And that opens a spot at shortstop since Mauricio Dubon's in the outfield, and it's Jorge Mateo again, not Ha-Seong Kim.
1: Yeah, and at the end of the day, we talked about it. Telez, there's a limited number of places where you could pinch hit him, although it could happen as early as tonight. Kim will find out really what it means when he doesn't play. He really doesn't play. And I don't know how anybody can do it. I'm sure there's a way to deep dive this pretty quickly. Michael Harris and Ozzie actually going 1-2 tonight. How many times have Ronald and Drake played in the same game? Is there a way to find it out? And maybe there is. Maybe during the game today, if you guys are sitting around, maybe there's a somewhere on a Google machine that can tell you. But the idea that you don't have your leadoff hitter and your two-hole hitter, It's not only bad at the beginning of the game, but every time through, especially if you come down in one of these games where fourth time through, you get to the top of the order.
0: Yeah.
1: And I'm not telling you Harris and Albies can't do the job. Thank goodness you have guys who look like they can fill it in. But it just creates a different type of team. It creates a different type of setup than the one that you wanted coming out of spring training.
0: Yeah.
1: So if Michael in the leadoff spot first crack to do it now with Ronald out for however long he's out, is this going to be a permanent thing? Will he be up there? I don't know. Is there a chance Ozzie will do it? Is there a chance that somebody else will do it? Dubon might hit second at a certain point as well. I don't know what Walt's going to do in this time away with Acuna out. But it really is different to think that your 1-2 hole hitters have not played a lot together. And it was the plan to have them play together because you thought this is the best way to capitalize on Ronald wanting to be, and in some people's opinions, needing to be leadoff hitter, and creating Baldwin as a two-hole hitter where you go, oh, wait, does that make sense? Yes, it does.
0: Yeah.
1: I want him to grab as many at-bats as possible, his lefty-righty numbers. Don't worry about it, who's on the mound. Hard contact and putting a ball in play was the epitome of what a two-hole hitter used to be in a lot of ways.
0: Yeah.
1: Except this guy has power, which two-hole hitters didn't used to have.
0: Yeah, and I do believe the first time Ronald came back from the hamstring was the day or the day before Drake Baldwin got hurt. So, yeah, we haven't seen those two in the lineup at all recently, but it doesn't seem like we've seen them a lot together this year before Ronald's first injury. No Ha-Seong Kim, that makes a ton of sense. But for the White Sox, no Colson Montgomery yet again. They're leaving a lot of home runs on the table.
1: Well, he's got something going on with his back. Mm-hmm. You know, we had said this about Michael Harris last week. Will he be able to pinch hit? I don't know. He's not starting. It's interesting. It's going to be a wet field tonight. In case you don't know, the tarp was on the field earlier, hopefully going to clear out. But that also gets into that. Who do you want running around? Who don't you want running around, especially in your outfield? So we'll see if Montgomery ends up with a pinch hit appearance tonight.
0: Yeah, so they're leaving some home runs on the field. But the other Montgomery, the one that beat the Braves yesterday, rookie Braden Montgomery, in that five-hole. It wasn't just a walk-off home run. He also had an RBI earlier in the day as well. We'll take a break. When we come back, we'll take a look at Matt Olson and the Braves' futility or maybe lack thereof with runners in scoring position. Braves and White Sox, they're on deck. 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